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0: Hi, I'm Gloria Krolak, host of Morning Glory. It's my pleasure to now share Monday mornings with you for a full hour starring the vibraphone, a percussion instrument introduced to jazz in the 1930s by Lionel Hampton and Red Norvo. What's a vibraphone? Just the coolest instrument ever. Played with two or four mallets, player's preference, the vibraphone swings and sings, whispers and whistles, blends in and stands out. Catch the vibes at 8 a.m. Eastern Time at WETF-FM, the jazz station in South Bend, Indiana, and streaming online at jazzradiowetf.org.
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1: Ken Burns, jazz CD for Charlie Mingus. And we listen to Better Get It in Your Soul, Goodbye Pork Pie Hat, a tune Charlie wrote in honor of Lester Young, the tenor saxophonist who always had a hat. I guess they referred to that style as a pork pie hat. And we listen to the Haitian fight song right now. But we're going to move on. Last week we played some Monty Alexander from an album entitled My America. It was well received, even though we perhaps didn't introduce things smoothly, and maybe we're not doing it now either. I apologize if that be the case, but we're going to go along with Monty Alexander from a 2005 recording, The Concrete Jungle, music of Bob Marley. We'll start with Africa Unite, and then we'll move along to No More Trouble and Babylon System. We'll take a break and listen to the rest of it, and I'll tell you, if I can, it'll be Monty Alexander on piano and Melodica. I don't know exactly what that is. Hassan Shakur on bass, Herlin Riley on drums, Athaniel Lewis on keyboard, Wendell Ferraro, a.k.a. Junior Jazz, on lead guitar and vocals. So let's fade. Well, no, let's listen to the end.

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I'm your host, Phil Tierney. And that was Monty Alexander from an album entitled The Concrete Jungle, music of Bob Marley, recorded in 2005. We listened to Africa Unite, No More Trouble, Babylon System, and Forever Loving You. And I'm enjoying it. I hope you are. I'm going to continue with it. Chant Down Babylon, Simmer Down, Trench Town, and Salam. And I should say, joining Monty Alexander on piano, it's Hassam Shakur on bass, Herlin Riley on drums, Anthel Lewis on keyboard, Wendell Farrico, a.k.a. Junior Jazz, on vocals. We haven't had any vocals just yet. Wayne Arman on rhythm guitar. Glenn Roy Brown on electric bass. That was DeFeo Marsalis, trombone we heard. Dean Frazier on saxophone and Dwight Richards on trumpet. So let's continue and finish this set with Chant Down Babylon, Simmer Down, Trench Town, and Salam. Here is Monty Alexander.

Monty Alexander's Concrete Jungle, music of Bob Marley, that last tune, Salam. And we're running low on time, you might say. So I'm going to play a tune that we'll join next week when we do Berkshire Jazz here. This is Count Basie with Zoot Sims from a 1975 recording entitled Basie and Zoot. We'll listen to I Never Knew. And like as I say, we'll start next week. If you enjoy it, even if you don't enjoy it, we'll start next week. But hopefully if you enjoy it, you'll come back and listen to the rest of it. I Never Knew.

that takes us through another 2 hours of jazz here on WTBR 89.7 FM in Pittsfield, WSBR 88.1 in Lee, Massachusetts. This is Berkshire Jazz, and as I say, next Saturday evening, we'll finish that Bassian Zoot with It's Only a Paper Moon, Honeysuckle Rose, and I Surrender Dear, and more. So join us if you will. And if you're enjoying jazz, stay tuned because the jazz train comes into Pittsfield with John Pollock at 10 o'clock when we leave. And if you've been listening to us out in Jazz Radio Land, WETF, there's always great jazz, but immediately after Berkshire Jazz, it'll be Priebus on Jazz with Scott Priebus. And then The Last Call with Brent Benoulas at 11. So enjoy. Stay safe. Be well. And thanks for listening. We'll try to do better next week.

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We begin the program tonight with music by the Bob Mincer Band from the Incredible Journey album, his first CD, the title cut Incredible Journey. Yes, it's hard to believe that it was in 1984 that this incredible band made their first recording. Marv Stamm, Randy Brecker, the great Laurie Frink, Bob Milliken on trumpets, Mincer, Michael Brecker, Bob Malach on saxophone, Keith O'Quinn, Dave Taylor on trombones, and of course, Peter Erskine on drums, and Don Grolnick. Truly a great East Coast band. Good evening. This is Scott Prebis, and you are listening to Prebis on Jazz.

Drumming legend Louis Belson featured on that tune that he wrote called Air Jordan. The Silver Fox, Conti Candoli on trumpet, Pete Christlieb on tenor, both of those fine musicians, staples of the Tonight Show Orchestra, and of course Louis Belson on drums. As usual with his solos, everything nice and clean and organized. And before that, for my home state of Indiana, a tune by Hoagie Carmichael. That was Stardust. Stunningly beautiful performance by harmonica virtuoso Toots Thielemann.

We began that set with trombonist Michael Davis, a tune that he wrote called State of the Art from the CD called Brass Nation. Michael Davis toured the world with the Rolling Stones for many years, took all of the money from those tours and invested it into this album and used over 50 brass players. It featured Chuck Findley on trumpet and fellow trombonist Bill Reichenbach on bass trombone. And then a very mellow groove by keyboard artist Brian Culbertson, along with Paul Jackson Jr. on guitar, a tune called Days Gone By. Coming up next, a jazz standard.

Trombonist Michael Davis from his CD Brass Nation, a work that he wrote for 10 trombones called Heartland. And before that, the great jazz standard Sweet Georgia Brown featuring, well, the best of Boston. Herb Pomeroy on trumpet, Dick Johnson on clarinet, and Ed Sindon on vibes. Well, this is Scott Prebis. You're listening to Prebis on Jazz. I cannot think of a more unlikely combination than the Rippingtons and trumpeter Arturo Sandoval, but it works quite well.

saxophonist Jeff Clayton, along with brother John Clayton on bass. Jeff wrote that tune called The Sunday Night Special, Nice Comping on Piano by Bill Cunliffe. And before that, we heard, well, as I said, the unlikely combination of the Rippingtons with trumpeter Arturo Sandoval, a tune called Angel Fire, and the great timbales work was by Pete Escovedo. Coming up, Brian Culbertson.

Well, we just heard the Louis Belson Septet and a spectacular group with Pete Chrislieb and Sal Lozano on saxophones, the great Conti Candoli on trumpet and flugelhorn, Andy Martin on trombone. Louis Belson, not only a great drummer, but a great band leader. And now the Ed Sundin Quartet from Boston will take us out, but this concludes this segment of Prebis on Jazz, and I hope you had as much fun as I did. If so, tune in same time, same place next week. Hey, have a great weekend. Drive.

0: man Gabe has been so...
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Welcome to Saturday Night Last Call here on WETF LP, the jazz station in South Bend, Indiana. I'm your host, Brent Benulis, and for the next hour, we'll be winding down a full day of jazz broadcasting here at WETF. And here to get started, pianist Tony Zeno with a piece he wrote called Waltz for a Sleeping Princess.

the Global Jazz Orchestra in Osaka, Japan, recorded in February of 2000. And that was a piece written by Jerry Ross for the musical Pajama Game in 1954. And the Global Jazz Orchestra featuring alto player Takashi Furuya. And before that, it was Quincy Jones from his Walking in Space album of 1969 in the piece I Never Told You, written by Johnny Mandel for the movie That Cold Day in the Park, and featuring Toots Thielemans on harmonica and the arrangement by Bob James, who was also on electric piano on that recording. And before that, it was Tony Zeno and a piece he wrote called Waltz for a Sleeping Princess, and that recorded in August of 1987. And you're listening to Saturday Night Last Call here on WETF, the jazz station in South Bend, Indiana. And here to take us out of the first part of this session of Saturday night, Ernestine Anderson with the Netherlands Metropole Orchestra, conducted by Jerry Van Royen, and a beautiful arrangement by Lex Jasper of Kurt Weill and Ira Gershwin's My Ship.

0: from her 1998 album, Isn't It Romantic? Ernestine Anderson with Kurt Weill and Ira Gershwin's My Ship. And that with the Netherlands Metropole Orchestra conducted by Jerry Van Royen, with a beautiful arrangement by Lex Jasper. And you've been listening to Saturday Night Last Call here on WETF. And I'm your host, Brent Pinellas, and we'll be right back with more right after this.
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Stan Getz on tenor saxophone, and Ray Brown on bass, and then joined by Oscar Peterson at the piano, and guitarist Herb Ellis doing some rhythm rather than strumming on that one. And the tune, Julie Stein's Sunday. And we know we're not there yet, but this is Saturday Night Last Call, and it won't be long. And this recording is from Side B of a 1957 issue by Verve. Side A was Stan Getz and Jerry Mulligan, and let's give a listen to that now with Rodgers and Hart's I Didn't Know What Time It Was. Well, we know it's getting to be midnight almost. But Stan Getz on tenor and Jerry Mulligan on baritone sax here with Ray Brown again, but this time Lou Levy at the piano and Stan Levy on drums.

Dan Getz on tenor and Jerry Mulligan on baritone sax with Rodgers and Hart's I Didn't Know What Time It Was with Ray Brown on bass, Lou Levy at the piano, and Stan Levy on drums, and that from their 1957 album, Stan Getz and Jerry Mulligan on the Verve label. And now here's guitarist Chuck Wayne with Benny Carter's When the Lights Are Low.

the Manhattan Transfer in May of 1981 with A Nightingale Sang in Berkeley Square, written by Eric Mashwitz and Manning Sherwin. And, of course, the Manhattan Transfer, which personnel hasn't changed much over the last 50 years. Janice Siegel and Tim Hauser and Alan Paul and Cheryl Benteen. And before that, Chuck Wayne from his album called Traveling, and that was with a quartet. Of course, Chuck Wayne on guitar, Jay Leonard on electric bass, Ronnie Bedford on drums, and Warren Chazon on vibes. And that on the Progressive label.

One, if you had a lousy week, I certainly hope you have a better one. And if you feel like listening to more music when we wrap up here in this session of Saturday night, stick around for WETF's own Phantom of the Bopera. Mike Finnerty will be playing some of his favorite selections for you into the wee morning hours. Once again, your host for Saturday Night Last Call, Brent Benoulis. I want to thank you for listening. I hope you enjoyed it as much as I did. Always a pleasure to share music with you on Saturday night. So until next week, take care. Bye for now. Henry Mancini to take us out on A Stairway to the Stars. So long.

0: Listeners to jazz on WETF know that improvised music can often get pretty wild and frenzied and exuberant. 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

That was Evergreenish, Dexter Gordon, with Wynton Kelly, Sam Jones, and Roy Brooks. And here is Dexter live at the Left Bank with Bobby Timmons, Victor Sproles on the bass, and Percy Bryce on the drums, and they're going to do Broadway.

Dakota Staton singing Broadway. Lovely, lovely voice, too. Before that, Dexter Gordon played that same tune. And here's Dakota Staton once again, and she's going to sing The Thrill Is

Dakota Staton singing The Late Late Show. And before that, Dakota Staton with George Shearing performing The Thrill Is Gone. And this next piece you could probably say is a tone poem. This is Joe Farrell Quartet. They're going to do Song of the Wind with Chick Corea and Dave Holland and Jack DeJohnette. And this tune always reminds me of a fall afternoon with the leaves all blowing around and falling and kind of a little chill in the air, that sort of thing. Song of the Wind, Joe Farrell on oboe and...

That was Cannonball Adderley and Miles Davis off the album Something Else doing Autumn Leaves. This has to be one of my very favorite versions of Autumn Leaves, in addition to the one with Miles at live in Berlin, Miles in Berlin. A great, great, great refreshing escape from the usual way that unimaginative players play it. And before that, Joe Farrell Quartet performing Song of the Wind with Chick Corea, Dave Holland, and Jack DeJohnette. And we are going to conclude today's Collector's Choice with Joe Williams and the Count Basie Orchestra. He's going to sing a great, great tune, No Moon at All. And you are tuned to WETF 105.7 in South Bend, Indiana. This was the Collector's Choice Show with your host, Mike Finnerty. I want to say what a great pleasure it is to play jazz for all you folks. And we will see you later on. 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

really a great pleasure and thrill to play with these friends of mine that I've known for many years now. First of all, let me introduce you to them. Starting off on drums, the greatest, Tony Williams.

We started out our second set with Herbie Hancock and the VSOP with Wayne Shorter and Herbie Hancock and Freddie Hubbard and Tony Williams and Ron Carter. Off of the album VSOP, they played Herbie Hancock's tune Eye of the Hurricane. And here's Wayne Shorter, and he's going to do his tune Dance Cadaverous.

Thank you.

That was Weather Report playing Black Market, Joe Zawinul composition. Before that, Wayne Shorter did Dance Cadaverous. And now here's the Randy Weston Big Band with Freddie Hubbard, Grover Washington, Hubert Laws, Ron Carter, Billy Cobham, and a studio orchestra. Couldn't they get anyone good? And they're going to do a tune entitled Night in Medina.

Yusuf Lateef playing the Nile Valley Blues with Hugh Lawson on piano, Reggie Workman in bass, and Roy Brooks on the drums from the album A Flat, G Flat, and C. Before that, Herbie Mann did Odalisque with Roy Ayers and Chuck Gamabian. And before that, before that, Randy Weston and his big band did Night in Medina with Freddie Hubbard and Grover Washington and Hubert Laws and Ron Carter and Billy Cobham. And we're going to conclude this second set of today's Collector's Choice with the Charlie Parker Quartet. They're going to play Cosmic Rays. And you are tuned to 105.7 FM WETF in South Bend, Indiana, your source for jazz, broadcasting and streaming 24 hours a day, 7 days a week, all over the world at jazzradiowetf.org. Here's Charlie Parker. We'll see you at the top of the hour.

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WETF, the jazz station, celebrating over 100 years of recorded jazz. 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

We started out our third set with Dexter Gordon live in Montreux playing Blues a la Swiss with Hampton Hawes on piano, Bob Cranshaw on bass, and Kenny Clark on the drums. Tune sounds suspiciously like some other blues, the Coltrane tune. Oh well, anyway, here's Dexter Gordon from his album Lullaby for a Monster. This is Dexter with Niels Henning Ysted Petersen on the bass and Alex Reel on the drums. Dexter in a trio setting. I'm wondering if the pianist didn't show up for the session. Whatever. Anyway, here's On Green Dolphin.

Old Blue Eyes himself, Frank Sinatra, singing I'm a Fool to Want You. Previously, Dexter Gordon played an instrumental version of that same tune. Before that, Dexter Gordon did On Green Dolphin Street. And here's Blue Eyes again, Frank Sinatra. And he's going to sing Call Me Irresponsible. My mom used to

0: Miles Davis, and a very poignant version of It Never Entered My Mind. Frank Sinatra previously sang I Get Along Without You Very Well. Before that, Frank sang Deep Night, the old Rudy Valley tune. And before that, Frank did Call Me Irresponsible. And we're going to conclude today's Collector's Choice with Miles Davis, with John Coltrane and Miles Davis's classic band. And they're going to do If I Were a Bell, I'd Be Ringing. And you are tuned to 105.7 FM WETF in South Bend, Indiana, your station for jazz, broadcasting 24 hours a day, 7 days a week from jazzradiowetf.org. And we're celebrating over 100 years of recorded jazz music. And you can get every style of jazz music there is here on WETF, from the earliest ragtime Dixieland to the latest avant-garde and even a little smooth jazz right here on WETF. Yours very truly, Mike Finnerty, the Phantom of the Opera, saying so long, everybody. We'll see you next time.
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Hey, everybody, this is Mike Finnerty inviting you to start off your Fridays on a positive note with my Morning with Mike show at 8 a.m. right here at WETF 105.7 in South Bend, Indiana, and streaming live at jazzradiowetf.org. What a better way to kick things off than the uplifting sounds of some of the world's finest artists. 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What a better way to kick things off than the uplifting sounds of some of the world's finest artists. See you then.

Cecile McLaurin-Salvant, accompanied by Artemis, phenomenal group of women musicians. And right before that, we heard from Bluesiana Triangle with Art Blakey on vocals on For All We Know. And he was also playing piano on that composition. Started things off with Neil Swanson from Fire in the West with Late Afternoon. Let's continue with Jeff Coffin from his recording Between Dreaming and Joy, Vinnie the Crow.

0: Mr. Coffin is a Renaissance man multi-instrumentalist. He's playing flute, bass clarinet, tenor, and electro sax. Along with Jordan Pearlson on drums, DJ Logic turntables, Michael League bass, Nigel Hall clavinet, Chris Walters Wurlitzer, and Richard Aspinwall on electric guitar. Thank you so much for joining me. You're with D. Alexander, and this is Jazz.
1: Hi, I'm Gloria Krolak, host of Morning Glory. It's my pleasure to now share Monday mornings with you for a full hour, starring the vibraphone, a percussion instrument introduced to jazz in the 1930s by Lionel Hampton and Red Norvo. What's a vibraphone? Just the coolest instrument ever. Played with two or four mallets, player's preference, the vibraphone swings and sings, whispers and whistles, blends in and stands out. Catch the vibes at 8 a.m. Eastern Time at WETF-FM, the jazz station in South Bend, Indiana, and streaming online at jazzradiowetf.org.

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Carmen McRae sings Monk. The music of Thelonious Monk we heard Looking Back, with lyrics from none other than Mr. John Hendricks. This was recorded in San Francisco and New York in 1988, and she's supported by Clifford Jordan on soprano, Eric Gunnison piano, George Mraz bass, Al Foster drums. Thank you for joining me. Happy to be here with you. You're with D. Alexander. More music coming up. This is Jazz.

0: on Summit Records, Charles Pillow and his Chamber Jazz Ensemble doing a wonderful rendition of one of Thelonious Monk's less played recordings, Aska T. Right before that, we heard from a wonderful string trio, Maz Swift on violin, Tamika Reed cello, Sylvia Bolognese on bass. From their recording, Here and Now, we heard Tamika Reed's composition, Ponce. Started things off with another chamber jazz type configuration with Ben Morris from his recording, Pocket Guides, A Lost Pair of Kites. And you heard this music right here with me, D. Alexander. And this is Jazz.
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2: 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What a better way to kick things off than the uplifting sounds of some of the world's finest artists. See you then.

Natalie Cole from Unforgettable with Love. That Sunday, That Summer. Right before that, Gregory Porter and his wonderful moving tribute to Nat King Cole. From the recording, Nat King Cole and Me, we heard The Lonely One. And started things off with Eric Alexander from Eric Alexander with Strings with Dreamsville. And we are featuring Strings during this hour of music. Next up, we have Musique Noire from their recording, Reflections We Breathe. Let's take a listen to a composition entitled Reflections.

Quartet, a new suite for piano and string quartet. We heard the composition Someday. To see her perform live is Poetry in Motion. Thank you for joining me during this hour. Hope you've enjoyed the string compositions that I selected just for you. I was kind of in the mood for strings, soothing, calming, yet strong and beautiful. Until we are together again, I bid you good times, good vibes, and please don't forget to share your music with your children. They are listening. And if you have a comment, we'd look forward to hearing from you. You may do so by emailing us at jazznetwork@wfmt.com. Certainly look forward to hearing from you. Until we are together again, please take care of yourself. You're with D. Alexander. This is Jazz.

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Thank you for joining me. You're with D. Alexander, starting things off with Steve Davis on trombone from Bluestetic on Smoke Sessions, his composition Indigo to Azure, with Jeff Keyser on piano, Christian McBride bass, Willie Jones III drums, Steve Nelson vibes, Peter Bernstein guitar, all-star group he has with him. I'm looking forward to sharing this hour of music with you. Hope you are well. So let's sit back, relax, and have a good time. You let me do all the work, and you do all the listening. You're with D. Alexander, and this

Kevin Eubanks on guitar and Oren Evans on piano have joined forces to collaborate and present a wonderful body of original compositions. EEE, Eubanks Evans Experience. We heard Kevin Eubanks' composition, Novice Bounce. And before that, we heard from the duo of Jason Foreman and Steven Anderson, and their recording is simply entitled Duo. And we heard a Steve Swallow composition, Falling Grace. Started things off with the Hard Bop Messengers live at the Last Hotel in St. Louis. And they are John Covelli on trombone, Ben Schaefer tenor, Nick Savage drums, Luke Saylor piano, Chris Machete bass, and Matt Krieg on vocals. And we heard the composition Traffic Both Ways. Let's continue with George Cotsarillo's quartet from the recording Refuge with Aftermath.

0: Thank you for joining me during this hour of music. 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

Doug Karn from Spirit of the New Land with New Moon. And he has with him George Harper, tenor, Charles Tolliver, flugelhorn, Garnett Brown, trombone, Earl McIntyre, tuba, and Al Muzon on drums. Before that, Alexander Claffey from his recording, Good Spirits. And we heard his rendition of McCoy Tyner's Inner Glimpse. Started things off with Miss Lauren Henderson from her recording in Spanish, La Bruja. We heard her composition, Amistad. Let's continue with Lonnie Liston Smith and the Cosmic Echoes, Visions of a New World, A Chance for Peace, with the vocals of Donald Smith.

a much needed message indeed, giving peace a chance for peace. Thank you so much for joining me. Hope you've enjoyed this hour of music. You're with D. Alexander, and this is Jazz.

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Adam Shulman and his septet, West Meets East. And we heard the composition, Jack's Basket. Thank you so much for joining me. You're with D. Alexander. Happy to be here with you to share this music. I don't know how it makes you feel, but it certainly does cheer me up when I'm feeling a little blue. But I'm feeling fine, and I hope that you are too. So stay with me. This is Jack.

To quote John Hendricks, think you can lick it, buy you a ticket, get to the wicket, go. New York, New York, a city so nice, they had to name it twice. Some people might tell you it's a coal town, but let me tell you, everybody here tonight in Mesro, it's a soul town. Think you can lick it, buy you a ticket, get to the wicket, go.

That's Greg Germann from his recording Tales of Time with Donnie McCaslin on tenor, with Louis Perdomo piano, Yasushi Nakamura bass, of course Greg Germann on drums. Started things out with that great lady, Miss Sheila Jordan, live at Mesro with Alan Broadbent and Harvey S. I want to be like her when I grow up. Well into her 90s, still performing and traveling all over the world and making everyone happy. Her beautiful rendition of Autumn in New York. Let's continue with Hank Jones from his recording, Ain't Misbehavin', with a squeeze.

0: Hank Jones piano, Richard Davis bass, Roy Haynes drums. And you've heard it right here with me, Dee Alexander, and this is jazz.
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Arranger, composer, musician Renee Rosnes from her recording Kinds of Love. We heard In Time Like Air, and she has an all-star cast of musicians with her, namely Chris Potter on tenor, Christian McBride bass, Carl Allen drums, Rogerio Boccato on percussion and vocals. And before that, we heard from Wayne Shorter from Native Dancer. And I remember hearing this recording as a young teenager here in Chicago. This recording came out in the 70s, actually September 12th, 1974. And it's the 15th album by Wayne Shorter and his collaboration with Brazilian musician and vocalist Milton Nascimento. Features some of the most acclaimed compositions, notable for blending jazz, rock, and funk elements with Brazilian rhythms to create a world music broadly accessible to people from many different cultures. Right before that, we heard from the master vocalist, Mr. Dwight Tribble, from his recording Inspirations with Donny Hathaway's composition, Trying Times. Let's continue with Samara Joy, But Beautiful.

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1: From Quality Radio Productions, it's another edition of Jazz and More. Good morning. I'm Jake Longwell. Welcome to 3 hours of jazz and new age music for a Sunday morning. We'll open the hour with music of Oregon. At this point, they were a drummerless trio, Ralph Towner on guitar and keyboards, Glenn Moore on bass, and Paul McCandless on oboe and sax. Sessions recorded in St. Patrick's Cathedral in New York for the album Beyond Words, and here is Ecotopia.

closing that set with the duo of cellist Eugene Friesen and pianist Paul Halley, longtime members of the Paul Winter Consort. From the album New Friend, we heard First Ride. That was preceded by bassist Michael Mannering from his debut for the Windham Hill label, Unusual Weather, the track Huge Moon. And we began the set and also the hour with Oregon and the track Ecotopia, that originally appeared as the title track from their 1987 release. That version recorded 8 years later in 1995 for the album Beyond Words. Venturing into the jazz side of Jazz and More now, and we'll begin this set with Art Pepper on alto sax. Sessions recorded in 1957 for the album Art Pepper Meets the Rhythm Section. The rhythm section in this case being that of Miles Davis, classic mid-50s quintet. So pianist Red Garland, bassist Paul Chambers, and drummer Philly Joe Jones. And this piece composed by Chano Pozzo, Tin Tin Dale.

Wrapping up that set of West Coast jazz with trumpeter Conti Candoli and his All-Stars. A session recorded in 1960, the album Little Band, Big Jazz. With Vince Guaraldi on piano, Buddy Collette on sax, Leroy Vinegar on bass, and drummer Stan Levy, we heard Little David. That was preceded by Art Pepper on alto sax, along with Red Garland, Paul Chambers, and Philly Joe Jones, the 1957 release, Art Pepper Meets the Rhythm Section, and we heard Tin Tin Deo. Continuing on in a jazz vein, but turning to the year 2026 and recordings from the Cellar Music label. The label, also known as Cellar Live Music, founded by Canadian saxophonist Corey Weeds. And we'll begin the set with a musician from Canada, Japanese-Canadian pianist Sharon Minamoto, and her album Goodbye Strawberry Hill. The album, inspired by the tragic circumstances which her parents and grandparents experienced during World War II, as many Japanese citizens, both here in the U.S. and in Canada, were wrongfully interned or in some cases deported to Japan against their will for fear that they might be spies for the Tokyo government. And the title of the album, Goodbye Strawberry Hill, refers to the strawberry farm which Sharon's family owned that was wrongfully seized by the Canadian government. She's joined on this release by John Bentley on sax, Darren Radke on bass, and Bernie Arai on drums. The track, Captive Voyage.

a set of tunes from 2026 and the Cellar Music Catalog. Wrapping things up with New York City area pianist and singer Danny Sinoff and his album Make Someone Happy, with Gerald Weldon on sax, also Ben Wolf on bass, and Ulysses Owens Jr. on drums. We listen to Taking a Chance on Love. Before that, music from New Orleans guitarist Mike Clement and his trio, the album Polka Dots and Ray-Bans, a take on the standard Polka Dots and Moonbeams. With organist Tris Duncan and drummer Gerald Watkins Jr., we heard Access Granted. And we began that set with pianist Sharon Minamoto and her quartet. From Goodbye Strawberry Hill, we heard Captive Voyage. We've reached the final set of music for the first hour of the show, and we'll turn to some dynamic acoustic guitar players to close it out. Starting off with Christy Lene and her 2017 release Chasing Infinity. Here she is channeling the influence of the late guitarist Michael Hedges and some musical impressions of West Africa, the track Ivory Coast.

We began that set with Christy Lene and the track Ivory Coast from her album Chasing Infinity. And I mentioned at the outset that her style of guitar playing was influenced by that of Michael Hedges. We followed that piece with music from the late master and his 1984 epic Aerial Boundaries. We heard The Magic Farmer. And lastly, another dynamic guitar player named Michael Golazian, from his debut album for the Tacoma label from 1980, the album Unspoken Intentions. We heard Wet Hair, Lather, Rinse, Repeat. And that is how we conclude the first hour of this week's show. Back in a moment with hour two of Jazz and More.

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1: And we are back with Hour 2 of Jazz and More for this Sunday. I'm Jake Longwell, and we'll open the hour with music of Miles Davis, turning to his 1968 release, Fil de Kilimanjaro. And this was his first foray into electric jazz or jazz rock. Miles, of course, on trumpet, along with Wayne Shorter on tenor sax, Herbie Hancock on electric piano, also Ron Carter on bass and Tony Williams on drums. And this piece is called Petite Machine, Little Stuff.

We began that set with Miles Davis and his classic late 60s quintet, also featuring Wayne Shorter, Herbie Hancock, Ron Carter, and Tony Williams. The album Fil de Kilimanjaro, we heard Petite Machine. We followed that with Wayne Shorter leading his own band from 1969 and one of his early forays into electric jazz territory, the album Supernova, with two guitar players, Sonny Chirac and John McLaughlin, Miroslav Vitus on bass, and Jack DeJohnette on drums. Many of those musicians would go on to work with Miles on later projects like Bitches Brew, but from Supernova, we heard More Than Human. Venturing back into more straight-ahead and accessible jazz territory now, we'll listen to a pair of piano, bass, and drums trios in this set. And we'll begin with Aaron Deal at the piano. From his album Space-Time Continuum, released on the Mac Avenue label. And he's joined by David Wong on bass and Quincy Davis on drums. This piece composed by another jazz pianist, Walter Davis, and its music inspired by the seventh planet of our solar system, Uranus.

Closing that set with pianist James Williams and his Magical Trio. From the album Meet the Magical Trio, with Charnet Moffat on bass and Jeff Tane Watts on drums, we heard their take of the standard Do Nothing Till You Hear From Me. That was preceded by Aaron Deal at the piano, along with David Wong and Quincy Davis for Uranus, from the album Space-Time Continuum. Well, we began that set with music from an album called Space-Time Continuum, and here we'll listen to music from an electronic music producer and musician recording under the name Space-Time Continuum, UK composer Jonah Sharp. Here's the title track from his EP, Fluorescence.

a set of UK electronic music from 1994. Wrapping things up with the duo Global Communication, Tom Middleton and Mark Pritchard, respectively, from the album 7614, and all of the track titles and the album itself based on track and album lengths. We listened to 739. That was preceded by Space Time Continuum and the title track from his EP from that year, Fluorescence. We'll begin our final set of the second hour with bassist Glenn Moore. We heard him in the previous hour as part of the band Oregon, of which he was a longtime member. This is a track from one of his solo projects, the album Nude Bass Ascending, and each track finds him in a different setting, making for a very diverse bass-oriented release. Here, he is in a duet with oud player Rabi Abu Khalil. The track, Silk.

Closing out the second hour of this week's show with cellist David Darling, featured on all of the cello parts on that release. One of many recordings that he released on the ECM label over the years, the album Dark Wood, we listened to Dawn. That was preceded by bassist Glenn Moore in collaboration on that track with oud player Rabi Abul Khalil, the track Silk from Glenn's album Nude Bass Ascending. And that is how we conclude the second hour of the show. We'll take a short break and come back with the third and final hour of this week's Jazz and More.

and he was joined on this release by the likes of John Harrington on bass and guitar, Jim Beard on keyboards, and Dennis Chambers on drums. This piece was written for the session by John Harrington on 2nd,

Closing that set with classic sounds from the Yellow Jackets, and the core members of the band at the time that were Russell Ferranti on keyboards, Bob Mincer on sax, Jimmy Haslip on bass, and drummer Will Kennedy, along with a string section for that piece, the title track from their GRP Records release, Greenhouse. That was preceded by Bob Berg on sax and a piece composed for the session by John Harrington, the album Virtual Reality we heard on Second Thought. We'll turn to more piano, bass, and drums trio music in this third hour of Jazz and More. This is one of my particular favorite combinations in the world of straight-ahead jazz. And we'll begin with pianist Laura Caviani and a track from her release Going There, with Bob Bowman on bass and Todd Strait on drums, and musical impressions of the Pacific Northwest, Cascadia.

That's a traditional shaker hymn given a jazz treatment by drummer Ted Moore and his trio. Simple Gifts, from the album The Natural Order of Things, with Phil Markowitz on piano and Kai Eckert on bass. That was preceded by pianist David Benoit. David is probably best known as more of a smooth jazz pianist, but he's recorded many straight-ahead jazz releases as well. This is a track from his 2006 release, Standards, with Brian Bromberg on bass and Greg Bissonette on drums, from the Henry Mancini songbook, the piece Brothers Go to Mothers. That piece, composed by Henry for the Peter Gunn TV series of the late 50s, the Mothers Jazz Club was Peter's base of operations. And we began that set with Laura Caviani on piano and Cascadia from the album Going There. We'll turn to some solo pianists in more of a New Age vein in this set, and we'll begin with Japanese musician Kei Shibata and a track from the album Lights and Shadows. Here is Dancing Leaves.

Closing that set with pianist Douglas Trowbridge, a pseudonym for keyboardist Richard Souther. Richard often records under his own name in more of an electronic New Age vein, but he frequently utilizes the name Douglas Trowbridge for his solo piano efforts. From the album Second Story, we heard Cross Currents, and I'm not sure if that's directly connected with a piece which he recorded under the Richard Souther name for the album Cross Currents. That was preceded by Kei Shibata with Dancing Leaves from the album Lights and Shadows. We'll close out this week's show with some Celtic harp music, and we'll begin with music of Sue Richards, a longtime fixture on the Maggie's Music label. The album Morning Air, air spelled A-I-R-E in this case, and we'll hear a medley of three pieces. Fiddler Dance the Light Stretsby, a piece in Scots Gaelic, Morachenic, or The Merchant's Daughter, and a trip to Ponca City.

0: Closing out this morning's show with harpist Cynthia Lynn Douglas, and Douglas spelled with two S's at the end in this case. From her album An Open Heart, we heard For My Beloved. That was preceded by Sue Richards and a medley of Fiddler Dance the Light Strutsby, Mora Hennig, and Trip to Ponca City from her album Morning Air. And that does indeed close out this week's show. Thanks to everyone for tuning in. I'm Jake Longwell. Please join me again next Sunday morning for another edition of Jazz and More. 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
1: Good morning. Today is October 11th, and it marks the birthday of jazz notables Art Blakey, Lester Bowie, and Billy Higgins. Drummer and leader Art Blakey was born this day in 1919 in Pittsburgh. His band, the Jazz Messengers, was an incubator for dozens of musicians who reached the top tier of jazz, including Chick Corea, Benny Golson, Wynton Marsalis, and Chuck Mangione. A multiple Grammy winner, he was a member of the Downbeat Jazz Hall of Fame. We'll have more on Art Blakey after the break. Trumpeter Lester Bowie was born this day in 1941 in Frederick, Maryland. An avant-garde musician and leader, he embraced techniques from the whole history of jazz trumpet, including screeches, growls, and half-valve effects. He founded the Art Ensemble of Chicago in 1906 from the whole history of jazz trumpet, including screeches, growls, and half-valve effects. He founded the Art Ensemble of Chicago in 1968 and remained a member for 31 years. In addition to some 30 albums with the Art Ensemble, he made 9 recordings with his Brass Fantasy and dozens as a sideman with other groups. Billy Higgins was born this day in 1936 in Los Angeles. He made 8 recordings as a leader, 11 with Ornette Coleman, 9 with Dexter Gordon, and dozens with other leaders. Over a 7-year period, he also made 8 albums with Clifford Jordan. From WETF's entire family, happy birthday salutes go to Art Blakey, Lester Bowie, Billy Higgins, and happy birthday to all our listeners who share their birthday with these jazz notables. Stay tuned right after the break for a 1-hour look at the life and career of Art Blakey. And tune in every morning just before 10 when we call attention to the birthdays of artists who should not be forgotten. 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

0: You're listening to WETF, the Jazz Station in South Bend, Indiana. I'm Rob Hoff, and this is Tuesday, October 11th, the birthday of Art Blakey, who was born in Pittsburgh in 1919. And we are going to celebrate his birthday today here on WETF, and we're going to get started with music from a 1954 date that Art Blakey's quintet, just prior to the emergence of the Jazz Messengers, made at Birdland in New York City. This is a composition of J.J. Johnson called We Dot, done by the Art Blakey Quintet with Clifford Brown, Lou Donaldson, Horace Silver, Curly Russell, and Art Blakey on the drums.
1: How about a big hand for Art Blakey? Art Blakey and his wonderful all

0: Wow.
1: Composition called We Dot, done by J.J. Johnson, performed by the Art Blakey Quintet live at Birdland in 1954. Happy birthday, Art Blakey, born on this day, October 11th, back in 1919. Art passed in October of 1990, but we are celebrating his birthday today on WETF, the jazz station in South Bend, Indiana. I'm Rob Hoff, and what a pleasure it is to share this birthday with you. Art Blakey, of course, headed the Jazz Messengers for years. Jazz Messengers, clearly an incubator for young talent. Art Blakey, often described as one of the greatest talent scouts in jazz. Just consider trumpeters. We just heard Clifford Brown playing trumpet with Lou Donaldson on alto saxophone, Horace Silver on piano, Curly Russell bass, Art Blakey himself on drums. Clifford Brown, of course, one of the great trumpeters of all time. But consider the trumpeters that Art Blakey worked with over the years, not just Clifford Brown, but he worked with Freddie Hubbard and Lee Morgan and Terrence Blanchard, all the way through to Woody Shaw, Wallace Roney, Wynton Marsalis. Basically, you know, he was the incubator for all of this young talent, and we are pledged to make sure that people remember the great talent that was Art Blakey and celebrate his birthday on October 11th. That's today, here on WETF, the jazz station in South Bend. My name is Rob Hoff, and just thinking about Art Blakey is so exciting. It was always great to hear him in performance, and what a pleasure it is to share this music with you. Dizzy Gillespie said this about Art. He said, Kenny Clarke was the godfather. Max Roach was the painter to put the colors together. Art was the volcano. Consider Cecil Taylor, who said it was a privilege for anyone to play with Art Blakey. He is a historical figure. Jazz drums wouldn't be the same if it weren't for him. And Leonard Feather said this, the Messengers dominated the hard bop area of jazz with a tremendous kinetic force for which Blakey's inventive and stimulating work was largely responsible.

0: Art Blakey and the Jazz Messengers. You are listening to Happy Birthday, Dear Jazz Artist on WETF, the jazz station in South Bend, Indiana. I'm Rob Hoff, and happy birthday, Art Blakey, who was born October 11th, 1919. He would have been 103 years old had he lived up until today. Actually, he died in 1990. Lung cancer, too much smoking for Art Blakey. Yeah, but we are celebrating his birthday today, and I am glad you're with me here on WETF. We are two tunes in that set. First, Art Blakey and the Messengers doing Moanin' by Bobby Timmons. That was recorded in October of 1958 with Lee Morgan on the trumpet. Benny Golson playing tenor saxophone. Benny Golson, by the way, is 93 years old from Philadelphia, and he's still with us. Bobby Timmons on piano, Jimmy Merritt on the bass, and Art Blakey, of course, on drums. That was Moanin', 1958. And we move there from there to A Night in Tunisia, recorded in 1960, again with Lee Morgan on trumpet, Bobby Timmons, Jimmy Merritt, Art Blakey, but Wayne Shorter joining on tenor saxophone. Wayne Shorter replaced Benny Golson. Wayne Shorter, by the way, still with us, too. He's 89 years old. You are listening to Happy Birthday, Dear Jazz Artist, and our birthday today is that for the wonderful Art Blakey, the great leader of bop groups from the 50s right up through the 1980s. And here are some things that people said about Art Blakey. Max Roach said, "Art was an original. He was the only drummer whose time I recognize immediately. As early as 1944, he already had the polyrhythmic thing going. He was perhaps the best at maintaining independence of all four limbs." Freddie Hubbard says, "Some nights, Art would play so strong, he would almost blow you right off the stand." Or Freddie Hubbard, of course, was part of the Messengers for a while. So let's listen to an interview with Art Blakey, and Art himself, in his own words, will tell us something about his experience and his music.
1: 55 was the beginning of the name of the Jazz Messengers, but the 17 Messengers started in 1949, and that big band broke up. Then Horace Silver came along, and we had Horace Silver, and we had Lou Donaldson, Clifford Brown, and Curly Russell and myself working together in Birdland. And after the Birdland job had finished, well, Clifford left and went with Max Roach, and we decided to form another group, and Horace Silver said, "Well, let's name this instead of the 17 Messengers, we call it the Jazz Messengers." And it was Kenny Durham and Doug Watkins and Hank Mobley, Horace Silver, and myself. And that started out to jail. Well, that started around 55. I've been back there directing traffic all these years, but the people didn't recognize it. They didn't know it. They said, "But it's my band. It's just my band. It's just the way I play, yeah. And they play the way I play. Wherever I say do that, I do it." And that's the reason why that Horace had got the band together to organize the band, because all the time, all my life, I had been a band leader and I'd been playing like that. Yeah. And it was like doing things my way, and the cats liked the way I play and the way I do things. And they insisted that I be the leader. I never wanted to be the leader. I always wanted to be a good sideman and have no headaches, but I was always put into that position. Because I was around, I was always older than the rest of the fellas, not in age, but I had more experience in life than they did. When I was 13, I was in the coal mines working. Really? And I was already a man, you see. At 15 years old, I had a family. And I was working and going to school, trying to finish in high school. And going to school and playing in the club at night, you see. So therefore, I had grown up, you know, so to speak, in the streets, because I'm an orphan, you see. And I didn't have no parents. I have a living father, but he never did any, contributed nothing to my support. I never saw my mother or a picture of her. What I understand, she died of a broken heart.
2: Did you have any brothers or sisters?
1: No. My father left my mother sitting in the carriage outside the church, a block away from the church. He went to get some cigars and went in the front door and went out the back. The next time he saw her, she was a corpse, and she died from a broken heart when I was 6 months. Therefore, I never seen her. All I knew of is what people told me about what information that I could gather. So therefore, that left me in the streets. So my father come back, he couldn't accept me into his family because they were mulatto. And I took complexion after my mother. So they couldn't raise me. We had segregation within segregation. Anyway, well, I made it. I'm alive and in good health. And, you know, I have a nice family. I don't regret none of it. It probably went to make me the person that I am today.
2: Were you self-taught on drums?
1: Oh, I am self-taught in everything. I met Chick Webb. He came to the club to see me, you know, and I was a little drummer. Well, I had a favorite around Pittsburgh, you know, his name was Honey Boy. And Honey Boy was a great, great trick drummer. Plus, he was a fascinating show drummer. He had chorus girls at that time, and he could catch everything they do. You know, it's like the chorus girls in Paris, you know, what do they call this? The chorus line.
2: Yeah.
1: And they throw up their dresses. He had a whistle and catch everything that they do. And I used to watch him play, and he would stand up, and at the same time while he was catching the show, he was a show himself. He'd be twirling sticks and, you know, catching.
2: Is this the guy that Clute refers to sometimes, too? Would Clute
1: be honest, right? Honey Boy, yes, yeah. He knows. And, Joe, forget his name, Pittsburgh was a fireman, he was the first one to give Kenny Clark a set of drums and vibes. Kenny Clark's also a pianist and a vibe harpist too, but he doesn't do it too much, but he should, but he can. And I never knew Kenny around Pittsburgh. I never knew him too. He came, but he left Pittsburgh with Edgar Hayes.
2: He's a little older than you.
1: He came to New York with Edgar Hayes and the Mills Blue Rhythm Orchestra, I think, in 1932.
2: The Jazz Messengers always had a sound, haven't they, which I think hasn't changed very much.
1: Well, the reason it came from the development of all these drummers coming along and using dynamics. Now, I noticed today, like a lot of the young drummers, they don't use dynamics, and that's the most important thing about the instrument, drums. They just think, well, it's a timekeeper like a metronome. It is an instrument. It's a very sensitive instrument. And the only thing that you have back here, you don't have a melody. I think that you should use dynamics, playing loud, playing soft, playing medium, playing this way, and this is the only thing we have.
2: Yeah.
1: And what has happened to the drummers today, they cease to swing and they cease to use their dynamics. And I think it's not secretive enough about what I do, it's just the idea of listening to the rest of the musicians and being part of the group.
2: Yeah, what do you think of drummers like Billy Cobham and Alphonse Mouzon, you know, with these fantastically elaborate kits now on the different...
1: Well, you know, that's for sight, you see, you know, I don't go for that. I think that if a drummer, most drummers that I've heard, they can't get past the snare drum. I haven't gotten past it, you know, and I find that the master of the drum, Clute, can sit down, take the snare drum, and make a fool out of the majority of the drummers in the world, you see, and that's all. If we learn how to play that one drum, that's it. So the rest, it's got to be for show, it couldn't be for anything else. Because you can't play a melody on a drum, it's pretty silly. You understand? And it has been tried before by great masters. It isn't a melody instrument, it's a rhythm instrument, and that's what it is. I have never had a lot of money, and my thing in life is my word. If I tell somebody something, and my word, I do not like to fail people. Mm-hmm. And that's the only thing I have. And I feel that respect is the greatest thing you can have. Now, the way I show that is through my family, my children. I have 7 children that I'm the putative father of. I have 5 children who I adopted, and they all love me passionately. I don't care which one. If I pick up the phone and say, come to Nice now, they'll catch the next plane. They will not ask me why until they appear here. And they say, well, Pop, what do you want? You know, and this respect, I think, is something that you cannot buy. This I have, poverty I have, and good health I have. The 3 things you cannot buy.
2: Was there any particular group of messengers that you felt were among the best that you've had in all the time that it's been going?
1: I like the Lee Morgan, Bobby Timmons,
2: Benny Goldsmith.
1: They were fantastic musicians. They were gentlemen. They acted like gentlemen. They did not believe in late being late on a performance. They didn't believe in getting on the stage They were fantastic. Getting on the stage with their anger. You never come on the stage angry. If you had an argument with your girlfriend or your wife, you leave that out there. This is the policy of the group.
3: Yeah.
1: When you come to the stage, forget about that. You play. You had Benny Golson. He was this type of person. He could keep the band in line, always on time. You know, we call him On Time Charlie. He was always straight, watch this, don't do that, don't do that. And he kept the whole band going, you know. There's another one coming along, Lee Morgan, he's the one, he's out there directing the music. You know, he was doing this. Bobby Timmons took care of the money, all, everything was beautiful. The band had Benny Golson, Bobby Timmons, myself, and Jimmy Merritt. And Bill Hardman. And Lee Morgan was available, and Bill Hardman is the one that went and got Lee Morgan and brought him to the band. So I think he's better for the band than I am.
3: Really?
1: Right now. So why don't you put Lee, and he's young, and he's going to be great. And he put Lee in the band, you know. And when Lee left the band, then Bill came back for a minute. And then he got, and Bill found Freddie and brought Freddie. He's a young trumpet player. Freddie Hubbard joined the band, you know, then. And I fired Leah and Bobby. And the reason why I didn't fire them, I told them to go and get their own band. I thought it was time for them. And they were doing well. Mm-hmm. And they didn't want to leave. They wanted to just hang on. I said, look, we're not having a modern jazz quartet thing.
2: And who followed Benny Golson into the band? Was it Wayne Shorter?
1: Wayne Shorter was the one, yeah. He came out of... I met him before he went to the Army, but after he was with Maynard Ferguson. And we got Wayne Shorter with the band then. And it was, that time, it was a toss-up between John Coltrane and Wayne Shorter. But John Coltrane had been working with Thelonious Monk. And I didn't want to take him away from Thelonious Monk. And Thelonious Monk and I were very tight. And then before I knew it, he was with Miles, and I didn't, then Miles and I were very tight. So I went and got Wayne Shorter, and he proved to be something else. And my only thing that hurt me so much is that we spent a lot of time, 5 or 6 years, bringing Wayne out of his shell. And he's such a fantastic, he's one of the few musicians that has 3 degrees in music, one of the few. And he had so much knowledge, and we had to bring him out as a tenor player just to come out front and just play his horn and play what he knew, because he was very shy. And he was a fantastic writer. When Wayne come in the band, see, we had Lee Morgan, Wayne Shorter, and Bobby Timmons, and Jimmy Merritt and myself. But when Wayne come and took Benny Golson's place, Lee Morgan's personality and Bobby Timmons' personality overshadowed Wayne so much.
3: Yeah.
1: Till then, it was time, I figured, to let Lee Morgan go, get his band, let Bobby get his group. And then I brought in Cedar Walton. And he had just come out of the Army, and I brought in Freddie Hubbard, who had just come in from Indiana. He's a great little trumpet player, great talent.
3: Yeah.
1: And I brought him in. And with Wayne, and I made Wayne the musical director, which brought his personality to give him more self-assurance. And the most of the thing at the rock thing now is showing how much energy you can give out on a stage. It isn't the music.
3: No.
1: It's a show.
2: Yeah, that's true.
1: And it's the music is gone somewhere else. There's no music. And it's a shame.
3: Yeah,
1: and just a few of the rock bands came out with good bands. Frank Zappa, he came out with a good group, but he had the top
2: jazz
1: musicians, you see, and he come out when that was a beautiful thing that he did, you know.
2: Looking back on over 40 years of playing, is there anything that you would change if you could do it again, or anything that you would alter? Or do you think life has treated you pretty well on the whole?
1: I would change the things that I could. You know, and I just learn how to accept things, but I would change what I could change. If for the betterment of everybody and the betterment of myself. I would change, sure. I made a lot of mistakes, but I would change.
2: But do you think on the whole life has been good to you?
1: Oh, my
2: music
1: God,
2: been good
1: I'm
2: to you?
1: Lucky. I'm lucky. I'm very lucky. Life has been good to me on the whole. Very lucky. You know, I don't have any money. I have reasonably good health. I feel good. I got a nice family, nice band. I'm doing what I want to do. Mm.

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Title track from Free For All, composition of Wayne Shorter with Freddie Hubbard on trumpet, Curtis Fuller on trombone, Wayne Shorter on tenor saxophone, Cedar Walton on piano, Reggie Workman bass, Art Blakey on drums. Art Blakey, born today on this date, or at least born on this date, October 11th in 1919. Happy birthday, Art Blakey. You've been listening to Happy Birthday, Dear Jazz Artist on WETF, the jazz station in South Bend, Indiana. I'm Rob Hoff. Thank you for being with me today as we celebrate the birthday of the great Art Blakey.

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1: There are many iterations of the music of Miles Davis. 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
1: Welcome to A Touch of the Classics. My name is Jane, and I look forward to sharing with you jazz music from the first half of the 20th century for the next 2 hours. First song we're going to hear is Morning Air, and Frank Sutton is on piano here, and he's visiting the Jim Cullen Jazz Band for this recording.

When I was a kid, about 3:30, my daddy said, son, come here to me. Says, things may come and things may go, but this is one thing you ought to know.

And that second song was, "Tain't What You Do, It's the Way That You Do It." And this is from Jimmy Lunsford and his orchestra. Third song here is At the Jazz Band Ball. And it comes from an album called Looking for a Little Bluebird. And it's John Gill's Dixieland Serenade. John Gill is a very, very popular Dixieland band leader. I've seen him many times, and I don't think he's ever home.

Phil Mason's New Orleans All-Stars was here for that second song, the song being The Ragtime Dance. You are listening to A Touch of the Classics with me, Jane, here on WETF, the jazz station in South Bend, Indiana. Steve Waddell, with his Creo bells, are here for our first song of this pairing, and that's Wait Till You See My Baby Do the Charleston. And it's from an album called Egyptian Ella.

That song was Girls Like You Were Meant for Boys Like Me. And this comes from many volumes of Eddie Condon. He's a banjo player, piano, plays a lot of instruments. And it's called Making Friends. And here he's making friends with McKenzie's Mound City Blue Blowers. Some more songs coming from that Eddie Condon Making Friends albums. He's with so many good people here. The next song we're going to hear is Nobody's Sweetheart. And that's with McKenzie and Condon's Chicagoans.

5 point shuffle. That's a dance I like. Oh, 5 point shuffle. That is a dance I like. I'm gonna do that dance, and I'm gonna do it.

Another song featuring Eddie Condon in that album, Making Friends. These the Jungle Kings playing with Eddie. And the song was Friar's Point Shuffle. You are listening to A Touch of the Classics with me, Jane, here on WETF, the jazz station in South Bend, Indiana. Next song is going to be Hello, Lola. This is with Eddie Condon, playing with the Mound City Blue Blowers.

Waters. Did you recognize her? She did Dinah. And it comes from an album called Yes, Sir, That's My Baby. And it's an album also subtitled The Golden Years of Tin Pan Alley. Next up is Ted Lewis and his band. And he's from that same album, The Golden Years of Tin Pan Alley. And the song is A Good Man Is Hard to Find.

say a good man is hard to find. You always get, you know, the other kind. Just when you think that he's your pal, why, you look for him and find him fooling round another gal, and then you rave. You even crave, you want to see him laying in his grave. So if your man is nice, girls, take my advice and hug him in the morning, kiss him every night, give him plenty loving and treat him right, because a good man, now

That second song there, did you recognize Rudy Valley and his Connecticut Yankees? It's from that same album. Yes, sir, that's my baby, The Golden Years of Tin Pan Alley. And the song there was Deep Night. You are listening to A Touch of the Classics with me, Jane, here on WETF, the jazz station in South Bend, Indiana. We're going to have two songs by the same person, and that's Tony Parham and his musicians. He was not really a musician. He just led them back in 1928 and 1930. It's tiny. He wasn't so tiny. That's why he had the name. And the last name is Parham. I love everything on the album. I have only one of them. The song is Bombay, and we're going to do a second song right after that called Blue Moon Blues, and that's also Tiny Parham and his musicians.

Wrapping up the first hour wouldn't be better than having the music of Frank Trumbauer and his orchestra. And it comes from an album. They called him Tram. So it's an album, volume two of an album for Tram of 1929 to 1930. And the song Deep Harlem. And following that is the new Tiger Rag from that same album, but this was Paul Whiteman and his orchestra.

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2: Welcome back to A Touch of the Classics for our second hour of early jazz music. Starting off the second hour is one of my favorites. I do have a lot of favorites, but this one is certainly it. It's Freddie Gardner. And Freddie was a British jazz and dance band saxophonist during the 1930s and 1940s. But it's interesting, a lot of songs, and it's lots and lots of songs in this collection. Don't always have him, you know, in charge of the orchestra, the band, but he's playing. As I said, he's a saxophonist. So it is part of his collection because he's there. And the first song we're going to hear is Not a Cloud in the Sky. And then I'll be back to tell you about the second song.

a lot of instruments become jazz instruments, and one of those is the violin. And Eddie South is a violin player who has an album called Violin Jazz, and it's the music of Eddie South. And a funny little name to that song is Dr. Groove, and you just heard it. Oh, you'll know the next one when you hear it. When the Red, Red Robin comes bub, bub, bubbing along. This is Ben Selvin and his orchestra from an album called Favorites of the Roaring Twenties.

another one from the favorites of the Roaring Twenties, and another Ben. This was Ben Burney and his Hotel Roosevelt band, and the song was Make Believe. You are listening to A Touch of the Classics with me, Jane, here on WETF, the jazz station in South Bend, Indiana. We are still in the Roaring Twenties, and we're going to hear, well, maybe you know the song. It's called The Varsity Drag, and the group playing for you is going to play for you is Abe Lyman's California Orchestra.

You probably never heard of the next band, he calls it an orchestra. This was Dan Gable's High Society Orchestra, a young man. We've heard him not that long ago. And he comes from Western Massachusetts, and it is a high society orchestra. He plays to good crowds and nice places. And the song was Puttin' on the Ritz. You're going to hear now Just a Closer Walk with Thee. There are a lot of good gospel-type songs that I'd like to include one, if I can, each time. And this is one of my favorite ladies. That's Sweet Emma Barrett is here to entertain you. And it's under an album called New Orleans Dixieland Superstars.

The second song you heard there was Fletcher Henderson Orchestra. Fletcher was a college graduate, just a sophisticated sound to all of his music. And this was his harmony and vocalion sessions. And the song was called Hayfoot Strawfoot. You are listening to A Touch of the Classics with me, Jane, here on WETF, the jazz station in South Bend, Indiana. This is the second song by Fletcher Henderson that you're going to hear now, part of that harmony and vocalion sessions, and the song is Panama.

The second song there was called Dr. Jazz, and that was with Bob Sundstrom and his friends. Now, they're from the Boston area. They used to play music down in the subway and hope that they sold some albums. And the album was called Those Halcyon Days Again. Tickle My Toe. No, please don't. But Tickle Toe is the next song. It's played by Count Basie and his orchestra, and it's part of the Lester Young story set of two discs.

The second song you heard there was As Long As I Live. And this is very interesting because I chose that song for Dick Hyman and his album called The Great American Songbook. But Dick Hyman is still living. I think he's 95 years old or thereabouts at the moment. You are listening to A Touch of the Classics with me, Jane, here on WETF, the jazz station in South Bend, Indiana. Freddie Gardner's back, and he's going to be doing Pennies from Heaven.

Ragtime Reuben was painting the town. Heard an orchestra tacking him down. He went and asked him the name of the thing. He'd never heard it before. No one in the hall knew what to say. Wrote him off as one heck of a jay. Cousin Emery Cabaret. The cabaretvers are raving over. Whatchamacallit, I don't know its name. Whatchamacallit, that haunting refrain. When they start booting that rhythm, me and my girlfriend boot it with them. Now if you're a stepper, there isn't a doubt. Hey, you're gonna love it. Applaud them and shout.

After Pennies from Heaven came Whatchamacallit, and that was with the Brahmin Bellhops Boston group, and the album goes very well with them. Who's She Jazzin' Now? Okay, well, I hope you like the music. Remember, there are two times you can hear the show on WETF. You can hear it on Friday from 6 to 8, and then again on Sunday from 11 to 1, just in time for a jazz brunch. And a perfect song would be for a jazz brunch, have some jazz and friends over, and hear the Bogalusa Strut by the Beale Street Jazz Band. Bye-bye.

0: 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What a better way to kick things off than the uplifting sounds of some of the world's finest artists. 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

There's a tune by the one and only Ray Brown called Parking Lot Blues, and it opens up an album done in 1977 by Milt Jackson with the Monty Alexander Trio called Soul Fusion. Milt, of course, on vibes, and Monty, of course, on piano, with the great trio he had at the time, John Clayton on bass and Jeff Hamilton on drums. And that was from the original record. Yes, a record, vinyl. Stay tuned. We have a lot more to come. Hello and welcome on in. You're listening to the great American music we call jazz. Dave Schwann here. It's mighty fine to have you aboard. And you're listening to vinyl this hour, pretty much for the most part. We've been wanting to do a program like this for a long time, finally digging into the vaults, if you will. And that we did. Found some real treasures also. So what you'll be listening to is not only vinyl, but some vinyl that was never released, as far as I know, on any digital platform, CDs, streaming, what have you. Some things stayed in the LP or vinyl format, the total analog format. Here's an example. This is from an album called Fathers and Sons with Ellis Marsalis and Wynton Marsalis and Branford.

12's It, a tune by Ellis Marsalis, the patriarch of the Marsalis family, of course. And we heard his two sons, Winton on trumpet, Branford on tenor, from an album called Fathers and Sons. And they were joined by Charles Fambro on bass and James Black on drums. Fathers and Sons, both plural. Ellis and family on one side. On side two, Von Freeman and Chico Freeman, father and son there, both playing tenor sax. Fathers and Sons, an album done in the early 1980s. And to my knowledge, I never really saw this come out on any digital format, CD or otherwise. If it did, I did not see it. But we played it from vinyl, and that's exactly what we're doing this hour. Mostly vinyl. You're listening to Jazz with Dave Schwann, and here's someone I'm sure that Ellis Marsalis and Sons

Thelonious Monk, recorded at Brandeis University, and his tune, Well You Needn't. Thelonious, of course, at the piano, no mistaking that. Charlie Rouse on tenor, no mistaking that either. Charlie had his own sound on tenor. Larry Gales on bass and Ben Riley on drums. We took that from the album called Monk's Greatest Hits. We're playing all vinyl, or mostly vinyl, you might say, this hour. You're listening to Jazz with Dave Schwann. Having fun doing so, going into the vaults and finding some treasures. We hope to bring you some more things that never came out on a digital format here later this hour. Here's something that did, though. You might call this the follow-up album to Alone by Bill Evans. That album was done in the late 1960s. It's in a class by itself. And really, this one is too. The album is called Alone Again. Came out on the Fantasy label. Here's Bill Evans with Dave Brubeck's In Your Own Sweet Way.

Bill Evans, of course, and Dave Brubeck's classic tune, In Your Own Sweet Way, coming from the album Alone Again, done in 1975, a follow-up album to the late 1960s album just called Alone that was on the Verve label. Bill putting his extraordinary touch on everything on this work of art. It is a work of art, especially the version of People, which is absolutely stunning. You must hear that if you have not heard it. A version that goes over 13 minutes, and it is just extraordinary, breathtaking listening. Bill Evans, truly a genius at work on Alone Again. And we took it from vinyl. That's what we're listening to this hour. Still more to come, and still some things that may not have ever made it out to a digital format. Stay with us. You're listening to Jazz. I'm Dave Schwann. We have a lot of great music.

0: Hi, I'm Gloria Krolak, host of Morning Glory. It's my pleasure to now share Monday mornings with you for a full hour, starring the vibraphone, a percussion instrument introduced to jazz in the 1930s by Lionel Hampton and Red Norvo. 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

Al Di Meola from Splendido Hotel and Bianca's Midnight Lullaby. We're playing all vinyl this hour and having fun doing it. Here is something that was released around 1980 on a two-record set from Columbia, and I don't think it ever came out on a CD or any other digital format. If it did, it was probably issued in pieces. The set was called I Remember Bebop, and players on it certainly were around during the bebop era. People like Sadiq Hakim and Al Haig and John Lewis, and also people like Barry Harris and Tommy Flanagan. We're going to hear something done here by Walter Bishop Jr. Walter Bishop Jr. was a teacher to many people, including Benny Green. And Walter is joined here by Bob Cranshaw on bass, Al Foster on drums, playing the music of someone he knew well, an adaptation of Charlie Parker's version of Star Eyes.

pianist Walter Bishop Jr., and a tune done so memorably by Charlie Parker, Star Eyes. This version coming from a two-record set called I Remember Bebop. Walter joined by Bob Cranshaw on bass and Al Foster on drums. As we mentioned, don't believe this ever came out on a digital format, a CD or otherwise. Lucky to get the two-record set when it first came out in 1980. You're listening to Jazz with Dave Schwann, and for the most part, all vinyl this hour. We're digging into the vaults and really finding some treasures here that we've all but forgotten about. And again, some things never coming out on a digital format. This next selection may have, I'm not entirely sure, but it's done by the late trombonist Bill Watros in his big band that he called the Manhattan Wildlife Refuge. This is from an album that was done in the mid-1970s called The Tiger of San Pedro, a beautiful tune here written by the pianist in the band, Tom Garvin. It's called Quiet Lady.

Bill Watros on trombone, leading his big band he called the Manhattan Wildlife Refuge, and a beautiful tune called Quiet Lady from the album The Tiger of San Pedro. Bill, of course, soloing there beautifully on trombone, and Tom Garvin, the composer of the tune, also soloing on piano. This Quiet Lady, not to be confused, of course, with the tune of the same name by Thad Jones, but this is from the album The Tiger of San Pedro, done in the mid-1970s, and yes, you probably heard a click or two, a tick or a pop, as they say, and that is because we played it from the original album, done in the 1970s. You're listening to Jazz with Dave Schwann, and mostly vinyl this hour, having fun playing some records we haven't played in years, in some cases even decades, so this is great to be doing. We go back to 1964 for this. This is an album put together by Dave Brubeck and the quartet following a tour of Japan. The album is called Jazz Impressions of Japan, featuring the classic quartet, of course, Dave at the piano, Paul Desmond on alto sax, Eugene Wright on bass, and Joe Morello on drums. Dave wrote the liner notes for the album, he often did, and included a brief Japanese poem or a haiku after each of the comments he made for the tunes, and included this one for the tune we're about to hear. For me who go, for you who stay, two autumns. Here is Koto.

Koto's Song from the album Jazz Impressions of Japan from the Dave Brubeck Quartet, played from vinyl, Dave on piano, Paul Desmond on alto, Eugene Wright on bass, and Joe Morello on drums. We've had a great time this hour digging into the vinyl vaults, if you will, and we hope you've enjoyed it too. Dave Schwann here, and thank you so much, as always, for your support of the great American music we call jazz. Here is something that may or may not have come out on digital, and certainly happy to have it on vinyl, one of the great Blue Note recording sessions from Lee Morgan when he was recording for Blue Note Records in April of 1960. The album was called Leeway, with Lee out front on trumpet, Jackie McLean on alto, Bobby Timmons on piano, Paul Chambers here on bass. Paul was playing with Miles Davis at this time, by the way, and also Art Blakey on drums. Here's a tune by Calvin Massey, who was a writer at that time in the 50s and 1960s, a tune written in tribute to a writer named Nakatini, who was writing for the Pittsburgh Courier at that time, a tune going back to 1948. It's called the Nakatini Suite.

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Dave Stryker and his veteran trio with a tune originally done by the Beatles. It was written by John Lennon and Paul McCartney, The Fool on the Hill, but it was also a big hit for Sergio Mendes in Brazil 66. Dave includes it on his album called Blue Fire, along with Dave on guitar, Jared Gold on organ, McClenty Hunter on drums. This album was recorded in the legendary Van Gelder studio, Rudy Van Gelder studio, which was the scene of countless, countless jazz sessions. Hello there and welcome. You're listening to the great American music we call jazz. Dave Schwann with you. As always, mighty fine to have you aboard. Here is a big band led by Dave Sloniker. Dave has done a lot of work in TV and film music, but one of his first loves is jazz and the big band, and it certainly shows here. This is quite a band also, with people like Bob Shepard in the sax section, also in the trumpet section, Wayne Bergeron and Ron Stout, Peter Erskine on drums. Yeah, I think you get the idea. The album has a clever title, Shifty Paradigms. Here's the opening cut. It's called Dash Cam.

the Dave Sloniker Big Band, and the opening cut to the album Shifty Paradigms. It's called Dash Cam. Soloing on valve trombone there, Ido Meshulam and Tom Luhr on tenor sax. Dave's writing reminding me a little bit of Jim McNeely's writing, especially for the Vanguard Jazz Orchestra. But nonetheless, this is terrific stuff. Having listened pretty much to the whole album now from Dave Sloniker, great things here from Dave. You're listening to Jazz with Dave Schwann. Here's another big band led by trombonist Bob Curnow, who did a lot of work with Stan Kenton over the years and put together a big band called the L.A. Big Band and recorded a wonderful tribute to the music of Pat Metheny and Lyle Mays. Here is Every Summer Night.

Every Summer Night. What a lovely tune by Pat Metheny. Done there by Bob Curnow's L.A. Big Band from a recording just called The Music of Pat Metheny and Lyle Mays. The tune Every Summer Night, and soloing there, we had three soloists. We heard Paul Viapiano on guitar, Ron Stout on flugelhorn, and Wayne Bergeron playing a piccolo trumpet. And by the way, Ron and Wayne were both in Dave Sloniker's big band on the cut we heard just before that called Dashcam. You're listening to Jazz with Dave Schwann. Again, thanks for joining us. Here is the Reed Hoysen Project and harmonica virtuoso Hendrik Merkens.

0: Hendrik Merkens out front on harmonica, and the great tune Laura, the theme to a movie by the same name from 1944. Great movie, by the way. The music, also great, written by David Raxon and Johnny Mercer. This version comes from the Reed Hoysen Project on their album That Sunday, That Summer. Hendrik out front on harmonica with Reed Hoysen, the drummer and leader of the group, David Berkman, piano, and Rufus Reed on bass. You're listening to Jazz with Dave Schwann. As always, our thanks for joining us, and please stay with us. Got a lot of great music ahead.
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0: Well, we heard the music of Pat Metheny a little while ago, done by Bob Curnow and his big band. Here is Pat Metheny and music of his longtime cohort, Lyle Mays. It's called Glacier.

From the album Quartet, four members of the Pat Metheny Group, Pat on guitar, Lyle Mays keyboards, Steve Rodby bass, and Paul Wertico on drums, and a tune by Lyle Mays called Glacier. The great bassist Ray Brown up next with a trio featuring Gene Harris on piano and Jeff Hamilton on drums. This was recorded in Japan in 1988 in concert. And it's a tune by Victor Feldman, which in this case becomes a feature piece for drummer Jeff Hamilton. It's called Rio.

The Ray Brown Trio, live in Japan in 1988, and a tune by Victor Feldman called Rio. Kind of a showcase there, certainly, for Jeff Hamilton on drums, Ray Brown on bass, and Gene Harris on piano, all three sharing the spotlight there at one time or another. From an album called Bam Bam Bam, the Ray Brown Trio playing Victor Feldman's music, Rio. Dave Schwann with you, and a pleasure as always to present the great American music we call jazz. A little quiet time now. This is from Bill Charlap in the trio. Of course, Bill on piano, Peter Washington, the bassist, Kenny Washington on drums. This is from a superb album called Street of Dreams, and a tune by guitarist Kenny Burrell. It's called Your Host.

a selection from the incomparable sessions between Bill Evans piano and Jim Hall guitar from the album Intermodulation. We heard Jim's tune called All Across the City. Beautiful playing, to say the least, goes without saying, of course. And before that, beautiful playing from Bill Charlap and his trio from their album Street of Dreams, Kenny Burrell's tune called Your Host. Bill on piano, Peter Washington bass, Kenny Washington drums. We heard a Victor Feldman tune a little while ago from Ray Brown, the tune called Rio. Here's something else that Victor Feldman wrote. It's called Joshua, and it's done by Miles.

There's Miles Davis from Seven Steps to Heaven and Joshua, Victor Feldman's tune, Miles on trumpet, George Coleman on tenor, Herbie Hancock on piano, Ron Carter bass, and Tony Williams on drums. That cut on Seven Steps to Heaven was done in New York City. Several other cuts on the same album were done in Los Angeles. And as a matter of fact, Victor Feldman is on piano on those cuts that were recorded in L.A. But the group we heard here makes up just about the second great quintet of Miles Davis. Just about, because as we say, Wayne Shorter would take the place of George Coleman. We thank you so much for joining us this hour and hope you enjoyed all the great American music we call jazz. Dave Schwann finishing up with organist Brian Charette from his album Once and Future and Fats Waller's Jitterbug Waltz.

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A band of all-stars, led by organist Reuben Wilson with trumpeter Lee Morgan, saxophonist George Coleman, guitarist Grant Green, and drummer Idris Muhammad. Stormy from the album Love Bug to open this hour of jazz. I'm your host, John Hill.

0: That's our friend Herbie Hancock from his new Standard album from a while back, Love is Stronger Than Pride, with saxophonist Michael Brecker, guitarist John Schofield, it was bassist Dave Holland, and drummer Jack DeJeanette with Don Elias on percussion. Ahead of that, Carmen Lundy from her album Modern Ancestors. Carmen Lundy with the tune Ola de Calor. She is a Renaissance woman in all respects. She did all the artwork on this album, plus the photographs, and every composition and arrangement is Carmen Lundy's, a little love song to Havana. And we began that set with guitarist Tom Rotella. The album is called Storyline, and that was the West Montgomery tune, 4-on-6. Trey Henry was the bassist, with Mitchell Foreman on the Fender Rhodes, Jimmy Branley, the drummer, Bob Shepard on bass clarinet, and Nick Mancini on vibes. Tom Rotella, starting the set. I'm John Hill. We're listening to jazz.
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0: Here's solo piano from Benny Green from his album The Place to Be, Gravy Waltz.

a wish from vocalist Nicholas Beard. I wish you love from his album, I Remember You, the music of Nat King Cole. We heard Josh Nelson on piano. Alex Bonham was the bassist and Lorca Hart, the drummer. Ahead of it, Stanley Turrentine. Stanley Turrentine with the title track from his album Sugar, with Ron Carter on bass, trumpeter Freddie Hubbard, guitarist George Benson, Lonnie Liston-Smith at the electric piano, Billy Kay on drums. And we began the set with vibist Warren Wolf. Reincarnation is the name of the album for Warren Wolf, and we heard a duet titled Come and Dance With Me with pianist Brett Williams. We're listening to jazz. I'm John Hill.

pianist Benny Green from his album titled The Place to Be, the tune I Felt That. Christian McBride on bass and Kenny Washington on drums, and a horn section arranged by Benny and Bob Belden. And before that, we heard from John Scofield's quartet, the album What We Do, the tune What They Did. With Joe Lovano on saxophone, Dennis Irwin was the bassist, and Bill Stewart on drums. I'm John Hill. Thanks for joining me for another Hour of Jazz. Gotta go. See you later. Astrud Gilberto from the Jobim Soundbook.

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1: Produced in the studios of Chicago's Home for Jazz, it's time for the 1568th edition of New Vintage with Bill O'Connell.

Welcome to New Vintage. I'm your host, Bill O'Connell, bringing you the best in modern big band jazz. Brand new stuff out of Lansing, Michigan. The Paul Keller Orchestra, kicking it Latin with Jer's Latin Tune. We heard James Hughes on the alto sax, Adam Mosley on the piano. I just got this CD in the mail, and it's chock full of great modern big band compositions and arrangements featuring the music of Greg Hill. The CD is entitled Thank You Notes. Check them out at paulkellerjazz.com. More from this great CD in weeks to come. Up next, out of New York, a former Chicago hero by the name of John Yao, trombone man and conductor. The band is entitled John Yao and his 17-piece instrument, Points in Time. And this composition is entitled First Step. For the liner notes, signaled the start of a new chapter for me as a composer and band leader. Yet, almost as soon as I heard it, I knew it would work better as a big band composition, which is now included on this album. While you're listening, check them out at johnyao.com. That's Y-A-O. And I will catch you right back here at Chicago's Home for Jazz, in about 25 minutes.

Simply Stuff and Nonsense from the pen of Tom Johnson and his jazz orchestra. They're out of Indiana. Soloists included Francis Bassadilli, Joel Tucker, Garrett Fossig, Chance Davis, Lee Warman, and Marcel Penzess. He thanks his teachers over the years, including Brent Wellerab, who we'll hear from in just a moment, and Dominic Spira. TomTunesMusic.com. The CD is entitled Time Takes Odd Turns. Oh, how true. Artificial Bebop. Rob Dixon on the alto sax. Derek Gardner on trumpet. As performed by Mark Buscelli and the Buscelli Wellerab Jazz Orchestra from their CD entitled Old Soul. Composed by Tom Moulter. Swingin' Hard Bop piece. The arrangement includes touches of both super sax and four brothers. The four saxophones all trade phrases near the end, with notable solos from Rob Dixon on alto and trumpeter Derek Gardner. Check them out at bwjazzorchestra.com. BW for Buscelli Wellerab. And before that, a really nice swinger. New stuff out of New York City and the Danny Giannacucci Big Band. The CD is entitled Decade. Like Someone in Love featured John Bechet and Scott Wenholt. Composed by Jimmy Van Heusen and Johnny Burke. Danny Giannacucci is a trumpeter and vocalist and arranger. Check him out at DannyGiannacucci.com. And we started that long set again out in New York with former Chicagoan John Yao and his 17-piece instrument. The CD is entitled Points in Time. Another former Chicagoan on the session, Matt McDonald on trombone. Check him out at johnyao.com. Moving into part two of New Vintage. In case you joined us late, I'm your host, Bill O'Connell, bringing you the best in modern big band jazz at the microphone here at Chicago's Home for Jazz for well over 25 years. The show is New Vintage. What's next? I guess we're going back to New York again with the NYO Jazz Orchestra. They're live in Johannesburg, South Africa, live at the Market Theater, sponsored by the Carnegie Hall Weill Music Institute. The only note I have on this piece is it's up-tempo and wild. Composed by Billy Childs, we'll hear from Carter Bryan, Gustavo Cruz, Vincent McLaughlin, and Benjamin Schwartz. Here we go with the NYO Jazz Orchestra, live in South Africa with Rejoice.

Way Out Basie, Ernie Wilkins' composition. The Count Basie Orchestra live at Birdland, directed by Scotty Barnhart on the Candid record label. And before that, the New York Jazz Orchestra out of Carnegie Hall, live at the Market Theater in Johannesburg, South Africa. And that piece was entitled Rejoice. Running short on time here. Got time for one more tune. Dan Pugach, big band out of the Boston area. He's a composer, big band drummer. The CD is entitled Bianca. We'll feature Mark Fahey on the trombone and Patrick Cornelius on the alto saxophone. While you're listening, be sure to check them out at danpugach.com. I'm Bill O'Connell, Chicago's voice for big band jazz. I'll be back next week with more modern big band sounds, America's greatest contribution to world music history. Your connection to me, BillBigBand@AOL.com. 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

Arnie Krakowski on tenor saxophone and George Masso on trombone with Sir Charles Thompson's Dynaflow. Welcome to another edition of Collector's Choice here on WETF, the jazz station in South Bend, Indiana. I'm your host, Brent Benulis, and for the next hour, I'll be sharing some of my favorite jazz recordings with you, and as I like to do in the session, is feature jazz by New Englanders, or from New England, or have ties, close ties to New England, and these two fellows are natives, residents of Rhode Island in the Providence area, and the other people on this recording.

trombone. And now let's remain in Rhode Island for a wonderful duo of Rhode Island people. And it's Sean Montero, formerly with us here on WETF, and now busy touring and recording and doing wonderful things. And the pianist is none other than Mike Rinsey. And the album, Sean Montero's You Are There, and that's the name, that's the title track, what we're going to hear now, written by Johnny Mandel, with lyrics by Dave Frischberg.

a wonderful pair of Rhode Islanders, Sean Montero with Mike Renzi, the late great Mike Renzi at the piano, with the title track from Sean's album that came out in 2021, You Are There, which was written by Johnny Mandel with lyrics by Dave Frischberg. And you're listening to Collector's Choice Jazz by New Englanders. And for this session, New Englanders.

it's paired. And here's another wonderful pairing of New Englanders, and also from Providence, again, from Rhode Island. And that's Hal Crook on trombone. But this time he's paired with a native of Springfield, Massachusetts, Phil Woods on alto saxophone. And this recorded in September of 1991 at Catalino's Bar and Grill in Hollywood. And it's Bud Powell's composition, Web City.

0: Another magnificent pairing of New Englanders, Herb Pomeroy on trumpet, Billy Novick on clarinet, with Duke Ellington's Don't You Know I Care. And this from an album called This Is Always, Herb Pomeroy and Billy Novick. And it's really interesting that they never got together when Billy Novick was a student at Berkeley and Herb Pomeroy was the main man, the guru of jazz at Berkeley. And but he was primarily a coach of big bands and arranging and composition. And Billy Novick thought too much of us. He wanted to solo too much to play in a big ensemble, so they really never met. And interestingly enough, they both lived on what is known in New England as the North Shore of Boston, Herb Pomeroy in Gloucester and Billy Novick in Marblehead. But when they finally got together, they realized, boy, they really had a lot in common and saw things the same way musically, as you just heard. And what a beautiful group. The rhythm section, New Englanders all, Marshall Wood on bass, John Wheatley guitar, Paul Schmeling at the piano, and Joe Hunt on drums. And this was produced by Mason Daring and his own label. And once again, the album called This Is Always. And before that was Phil Woods out of Springfield, Massachusetts on alto saxophone, and Hal Crook out of Providence, Rhode Island on trombone, with a rhythm section of Jim McNeely at the piano, Steve Gilmore on bass, and Bill Goodwin on drums. And that recorded in September of 1991 at the Catalina's Bar and Grill in Hollywood. And the tune by Bud Powell called Web City. And you've been listening to Collector's Choice, Jazz by New Englanders, and the magnificent pairings of people who are either settled in New England or who were born in New England. And we'll have more of that right after this.
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Phil Wilson on trombone and Paul Schmeling at the piano with Harold Arlen's My Shining Hour, and was recorded on the Seaside label in 1995, and the album was called Accentuate the Positive, celebrating the music of Harold Arlen. And welcome back to Collector's Choice, Jazz by New Englanders here on WETF. I'm your host, Brent Benoulis, and just want to say that who you just heard, Phil Wilson, the reason why there were so many, and still are so many wonderful trombonists based in New England, is because of Phil Wilson's mentoring at the Berklee School and then Berklee College of Music, and throughout the years, through decades. And I got to here's a story I never told you, but 1969-70, I decided to dip my toe into the waters there at the Berklee School. And I was in my mid-20s, and most of the, and auditioned into the school and ensembles, and was assigned to a band that didn't include the top tier of trombonists. And I said, oh boy, you know, I wish I could have gotten in the Phil Wilson's Dues Band, which was one of the most popular bands in the area, and Herb Pomeroy's very, very well-known recording band, just a magnificent band. And they took up the top tier, couple of tiers of the trombonists, and I was assigned to what was called the show band with Lenny Johnson, the great lead trumpet player, with Quincy Jones, and sometimes he also played with Duke Ellington and Count Basie, and he was terrific. He was a wonderful, wonderful man, and I enjoyed it. But once we got in, sat down in our chairs, and started playing through some of the charts, we turned around and said, everybody looked at the trombone section and said, holy macro, these guys can really play. And I just remember Artie Barron with his pork pie hat and a trombone, who was hired later on. He's hired by Duke Ellington to play with his Duke Ellington Orchestra. And a wonderful bebop player from New York, Bill Ohashi, who said, you know, quit after a couple of weeks. I'll tell you a story about that, a little more about that. But wonderful bass trombonist, Rod Hunter, on bass trombone. And the other one was a guy named out of Conneaut, Ohio, and he was the youngest member of the band. I think he was maybe he was 20, but at the time, but everybody else was like in their mid-20s. But John Licata, and he founded a group called Trombone Madness, and he still exists, and he still plays in the Boston area and records and plays horn. And when Ohashi quit, though, when Bill Ohashi quit, he said, oh, man, you know, that trombone section was really together. Too bad we lost a great, good player. And who comes in to replace him but Erling Kroner, the great trombonist from Denmark at 26 years old, who'd been around the block many times over playing professionally. And he was the fourth trombonist. And, holy mackerel, this is pretty good. And we have Phil Wilson to thank for that, because he attracted so many trombonists from throughout the world to come and can learn and be mentored by the great Phil Wilson. Here now, another pairing of New Englanders, and both of them inducted into the New England Jazz Hall of Fame in 2001. Jackie Byard at the piano and Alan Dawson on drums, and he also plays vibes on this album. And recording that you're about to hear was recorded at Lenny's on the Turnpike, Lenny Sokoloff's place, in West Peabody, Massachusetts, in April of 1965. And the piece is called 12, and also on the album, Joe Farrell playing tenor saxophone, soprano sax, and flute, and sometimes drums. When Alan Dawson wanted to play some vibes, then Joe Farrell sat at the drums, and the bassist in the group, George Tucker. Once again, here's from Jackie Byard's album, Quartet Live,
at Lenny's on the Turnpike.

another magnificent pair of New England jazz artists. New England Jazz Hall of Fame inductees Jackie Byard at the piano and Alan Dawson on drums, with Jackie Byard's composition 12 recorded at Lenny's on the Turnpike in West Peabody, Massachusetts in April of 1965, and doing the tenor and soprano saxophone work, Joe Farrell, and on bass, George Tucker. And you've been listening to Collector's Choice Jazz by New Englanders, and we're making some magnificent pairings of New England jazz artists who didn't play that much together, but they recorded, they played some gigs together and recorded together when we've been listening to those in this session of Collector's Choice. And here's another magnificent pairing, and it's on tenor saxophones, Boston natives Sonny Stitt and Paul Gonsalves. Rhythm section of Hank Jones at the piano, Milt Hinton on bass, and Ozzie Johnson on drums. And this from their album on the Impulse label, Salt and Pepper. Your host for Collector's Choice, Brent Benoist, want to thank you for listening. And until next time.

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You're listening to WETF, your all-jazz station in South Bend, Indiana. My name is Rob Hoff, and we started off this Collector's Choice with Jamie Baum, the flutist, from her recording Sight Unheard, a piece that she wrote called Seven Sides to the Story. She was joined by Dave Douglas on trumpet, Roberta Pickett playing the piano, Drew Grass at the bass, and Jeff Hirschfield on drums. Jamie Baum. And that will get us started here on this edition of Collector's Choice. My name is Rob Hoff, and we're going to be featuring a lot of flute this hour on jazz on Collector's Choice. And it's almost kind of along the lines of what Mark Ridley did a couple of weeks ago when he featured the flute on his program. Let's go to a classic tune from Herbie Mann. This was Herbie Mann at the Village Gate, recorded in November of 1961. Coming Home, Baby was his first.

That's Herbie Mann playing his first big hit, Coming Home Baby, from the recording Herbie Mann at the Village Gate, recorded in November of 1961. He was joined by Ben Tucker at the bass, with Hey Good Hardy playing the vibes and Ree Collins playing drums. Herbie Mann, of course, a very popular flutist back in the day. And this is kind of a follow-up to what Mark Ridley did a couple of weeks ago when he performed or programmed a number of great jazz flutists, including Eric Dolphy and Lou Tobakin and James Moody and Frank West. And what we're doing is taking a look at some other performers on the flute. And we just heard Herbie Mann, very popular flutist of the day, and Jamie Baum was the individual who'd started things off. Jamie Baum, by the way, is the person who nailed the number 4 spot in Jazz Flutist of the Year in the latest Downbeat's Critics Poll. The number 1 jazz spot goes to Nicole Mitchell, and we're going to hear something from her in a moment. But let me just kind of take a little bit of a sidestep here to say a little bit about flute in jazz, which was not one of the original jazz instruments. I think the first real jazz solo probably was by Wayman Carver. That was Sweet Sue, which he recorded back in 1932. Wayman Carver, pioneer in the use of the flute in jazz, and he played with Chick Webb's orchestra and recorded a number of tunes with Chick Webb. And Wayman Carver actually was one of the teachers for Frank West, and Frank West was one of the flutists that Mark Ridley had featured a couple of weeks ago on his program at WETF. Another flutist of note is Jerome Richardson, who pioneered some of the modern flute with a real bop feeling. And let's see, who else could we mention? James Moody and Herbie Mann, we just heard. Buddy Collette, we'll hear from him in a moment. Rahsaan Roland Kirk played the flute. Joe Farrell, who else? James Spaulding, Sam Rivers, Paul Horn. With Chico Hamilton was a pioneer. Paul Horn later went on to do a lot of work in global music or world music. And of course, Hubert Laws, who was best known, I think, for his work kind of combining classical music with jazz. As a matter of fact, there is a recording out, just a recent recording from Hubert Laws with the late Chick Corea classical duets, looking at some of that repertoire. And Hubert Laws actually still active. In fact, in the latest critics poll, Hubert Laws placed number 6. So he's in the top 10 of the flutists of the year, according to the Downbeat critics. Of course, Eric Dolphy, of course, is in a class by himself. Eric Dolphy, of course, was a triple virtuoso, alto, saxophone, bass, clarinet, and flute. I think it's true to say that alto, saxophone, and bass clarinet from Dolphy was recognized more earlier than his work on the flute. I think the recognition of just what a genius he was on the flute came a little bit later. And, of course, Eric Dolphy on flute influenced a number of great players, including Henry Threadgill and Oliver Lake, James Bennett from Canada, and James Newton. We'll hear something from James Newton later on this hour. You're listening, by the way, to Collector's Choice here on WETF, your all-jazz station. What a pleasure it is to be part of the WETF team to celebrate the diversity of this great music. Let's go to Nicole Mitchell, Chicago-based performer, composer, and, of course, a flutist. And she's actually the number one choice, again, in the Jazz Critics Poll. She kind of dominates that category, Nicole Mitchell, the number one flutist of the year. Charles Lloyd, by the way, was number 2. And Jamie Baum, number 4. Hubert Laws, number 6. James Newton, number 10. Sorry to do that outline for you of what the critics are digging these days. But Nicole Mitchell is certainly way up there. Here's something from a Nicole Mitchell recording with her Black Earth Ensemble. From the recording Black Unstoppable, we're going to hear a piece that Nicole Mitchell wrote called Love Has No Boundaries.

Nicole Mitchell, and you are listening to Collector's Choice on WETF, your all-jazz station in South Bend, Indiana. My name is Rob Hoff. That was the Nicole Mitchell Black Earth Ensemble doing Love Has No Boundaries from her recording Black Unstoppable. Nicole Mitchell on flute with Justin Dillard, who plays piano, David Boykin on tenor, David Young on trumpet and flugelhorn, and also provided some attention to the vocal. Josh Abrams on bass, Tamiko Reed playing cello, and Jeff Parker on guitar. A large ensemble there from Nicole Mitchell, the top flutist in the world right now, according to the Downbeat Jazz Critics. Let's go back in time. This is Buddy Collette from a 1958 date called Buddy Collette's Swaying Shepherds. And if you want to hear a flute, how about four flutes? We're going to hear Buddy Collette, who played a lot of woodwinds, just about all the woodwinds, you might imagine. But he plays the flute. Paul Horn, mentioned earlier, he plays the flute. Bud Shank, West Coast flutist, is playing the flute. And Henry Clay playing the flute as well. Henry Clay might be the newest member, or the least familiar member of the four flutists that Buddy Collette worked with. Henry Clay, known primarily as a studio musician, but he also played alto sax with Pete Rugolo and doubled on flute. He actually was one of the first jazz musicians to ever record the bass flute. I'm talking about Henry Clay. And he did that with Jimmy Giuffre and I think a few other performers as well. In any event, this is from Buddy Collette's Swingin' Shepherds, a piece called Tasty.

Buddy Collette, Vintage 1958 with three other flutists, and you are listening to Collector's Choice. And I'm going to jump ahead to a recording that was recently released, though it was recorded originally in 1983 in Switzerland. James Newton with Jerry Allen playing piano, Anthony Cox playing the bass, Andrew Cyril playing the drums. It's a recording that features all of those great musicians together with James Newton, and he's doing a piece that he wrote called The Printmakers. James Newton on

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1: Thank you. Jerry Allen, Anthony Cox, Andrew Sorrell. Thank you very much.
0: Yeah, and that was James Newton. The piece was composed by Jerry Allen, the late, great Jerry Allen. It's called The Printmakers, and it's from the recording Live at Willisaw, 1983, but a recently discovered, unearthed project for James Newton on flute. We've been featuring flute this Collector's Choice, and I'm going to close out with a little bit of Hubert Laws. And that'll just about do it for this edition of Collector's Choice here on WETF. My name is Rob Ha. 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
1: 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Y'all keep it swinging, straight ahead, and always strive for tone. 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

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I'm coming to you from Atlanta, Georgia, once again with another exciting show. We started off our program with my brother and fraternity brother, jazz trumpeter Derek Dizzy Gardner, and his group, Derek Gardner and the Jazz Prophets. Derek is the director of jazz at Northwestern University, and we heard his song titled Lazara. This is on his 2008 CD. It's one of my favorite records by him, and I know you enjoyed it as much as I did. I'm really thrilled that you decided to hang out with me on Collector's Choice for this wonderful hour of music. Up next, we honor the legacy of the late, great Jerry Allen. She's an extraordinary pianist, composer, whose influence on jazz remains timeless. Here's her wonderful take on the Smokey Robinson classic. Here is Jerry Allen with Tears of a Clown, right here on Collector's Choice on Jazz Radio WETF.org. Don't touch that dial.

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And of course, you are listening to The Collector's Choice with the amazing Lori Williams on Jazz Radio, WETF.org. That's the jazz station in South Bend, Indiana, which is also heard all around the world, as it should be, because not only is Lori an amazing jazz fan, but she's also an amazing jazz musician. So she knows good music. I know that. I listen.

That was my good friend, the in-demand drummer Jerry Gibbs, with Patrice Rushen, Larry Goldings, and the song Pretty Blue Eyes. That's on Jerry Gibbs' 2021 project titled Jerry Gibbs and Thrasher Dream Trio, Songs from My Father, a tribute project to his dad, Terry Gibbs. 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This is Collector's Choice with Lori Williams, your jazz songbird. And up next, we have vocalist Diane Marino and the song This Can't Be Love, the Rodgers and Hart classic that you all know and love. This is on Diane's 2025 CD titled Live at Vitello's. It features Diane Marino on vocals and piano, Ricky Woodard on sax and flute, Clayton Cameron on the drums, Frank Marino on bass, and Harry Kim on trumpet. Please enjoy this wonderful jazz standard, This Can't Be Love, and keep your dial locked to Collector's Choice on Jazz Radio WETF.org for the best in jazz.

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We started off this half hour with Let's Call It Love. What is this thing called love? And it's led by veteran jazz flautist Allie Ryerson. I know you're going to enjoy this next song titled The Jazz Messenger. It's from a commemorative live recording of Latin jazz with the late Bobby Matos and the Heritage Ensemble. 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

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This is baritone saxophonist Dave Schumacher of Dave Schumacher and Kubai. 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

0: We just heard the title track from Dave Schumacher and Kubai's latest CD. That was an original composition by Dave titled Agua con Gas. 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Up next is the song titled Heroes by the one and only pianist and composer Billy Childs. It's a standout track from his critically acclaimed album, Triumvirate. This song features bassist Matt Penman and drummer Ari Honig. Please enjoy my friend Billy Childs and Heroes right here on Collector's Choice on Jazz Radio WETF.org.
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I want to thank you all so much for hanging with me on Collector's Choice. 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I want to thank the listeners there. We have time for one final song in this half hour, and we're going to close it out with Cecile McLaurin-Salvant. She's a singer, composer, visual artist, award-winning talent, and accompanying her, an extraordinary award-winning pianist, Sullivan Fortner. The song we're going to hear is One Step Ahead. It's a cover of a song released by Aretha Franklin in 1965. As always, I want you to stay connected with me. I want you to please visit lorijazz.com. That's LORIJAZZ.com for updates on my performances and vocal jazz workshops in your city. I hope you'll join me for Collector's Choice with Lori Williams next week. Same time, same place. Remember, words are powerful. Speak wisely. And until the next time, take care.

Hey, everybody, this is Mike Finnerty inviting you to start off your Fridays on a positive note with my Morning with Mike show at 8 a.m. right here at WETF 105.7 in South Bend, Indiana, and streaming live at jazzradiowetf.org. What a better way to kick things off than the uplifting sounds of some of the world's finest artists. See you then.

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WETF, the jazz station, celebrating over 100 years of recorded jazz. 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

Welcome to another episode of Expansions here on Jazz Radio WETF. My name is Andy Bart, and it's my privilege and pleasure to host the show every Sunday night from 8 until 10. And we're celebrating, as always, the breadth and beauty of the jazz tent, starting in the center of the tent with Louis Armstrong's intro from West End Blues, and now starting the show also in the same place with Duke Ellington and his 1940 band, which was featured on a lovely three-box set called Ellington, the Blanton Webster Band. And we're going to hear a piece that features Jimmy Blanton and his impact on the bass when he came to the band at the end of 1939. Other soloists on this track are Barney Biggert on the clarinet, Cootie Williams on the trumpet, Harry Carney on the baritone sax, and Sam Natton on the trombone. Duke Ellington, Jack the Bear.